my hair stop growing? Or is it me? I called Phil a couple times, he's probably sick of me. He said go easy on yourself, but what does that even mean? Sounds like good advice, but

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5: From the GBC newsroom at 7, a 41-year-old local man has been arrested on suspicion of offences related to child sexual abuse material and the illicit supply of controlled drugs. The arrest was a result of a police operation by detectives from the RGP's Digital Safety and Offender Management Team, Economic Crime and Digital Forensics Unit. The Attorney General has denied a request from the RGP to prosecute the former Police Commissioner Ian McGrail for misconduct in public office and offences under the Data Protection Act. This is regarding data that Mr. McGrail copied or caused to be copied onto a hard drive whilst he was still commissioner and which he kept for over 2 years after leaving office. Council in London has backed his decision on the grounds that proceeding would not be in the public interest. And the Department of Education will reflect on the case of former teacher Clayton Busto to determine whether safeguarding procedures can be improved. Your weather, sunny spells today with highs of 27. That's the latest. I'm Harriet Seed.
6: BBC News with Roisin Hasty. Huge crowds are lining the streets of the Iranian capital, Tehran, for the funeral procession of the late Supreme Leader Ayatollah Ali Khamenei, who was killed on the first day of the US-Israeli war on Iran in February. Our chief international correspondent, Lise Doucette, is in Tehran and has been watching the funeral proceedings, which began on Friday. She reports on condition that none of her material is used on the BBC's Persian service. These restrictions apply to all international media.
7: There's more and more posters appearing, some with President Trump's face on it, saying death is near. And this is something that's being expressed not just by these crowds, but anger over this assassination of Ayatollah Khamenei in the first hours of the war is also fueling fits within the ruling ranks, with hardliners saying, why are you negotiating with President Trump's team?
6: Officials in Ukraine say at least 10 people have been killed in overnight Russian attacks in and around Kyiv. The mayor, Vitaly Klitschko, said people were trapped on the upper floors of a residential building that had been hit. At the Men's Football World Cup, England have become the latest team to reach the quarterfinals after beating the co-hosts Mexico 3-2 in a tense, thrilling encounter in Mexico City. Our correspondent Will Grant was watching.
8: After a nervy start, England took the advantage with a headed goal by Jude Bellingham. Minutes later, a second to England, again from Bellingham, but Mexico have never lost a World Cup game at the Azteca and came back with a goal before half-time. In the second half, however, defender Jarrell Kwanza was sent off for a late challenge and England's task got much tougher. England again put daylight between themselves and Mexico after Anthony Gordon earned a penalty, dispatched with the minimum of fuss by captain Harry Kane. Mexico still fought back with a penalty of their own, ensuring the final half an hour was a hugely tense affair.
6: In the quarterfinals, England will face Norway, who eliminated the five-time champions Brazil after beating them 2-1. The Australian Prime Minister Anthony Albanese has expressed regret over crude comments he made about the pop singer Kylie Minogue during an appearance on a comedy podcast last week. Here's our Australia reporter Simon Atkinson.
9: The exchange came during a sequence in which the Prime Minister was asked about celebrities he would like to sleep with, marry or date. After initially trying to avoid the question, Mr. Albanese named Kylie Minogue, who he called terrific. The backlash was swift, with opposition MPs saying that rather than engaging in grubby games, he should have pushed back and called out the question as sexist. In a six-word statement, Mr. Albanese said he apologised unequivocally for the comments.
6: World News from the BBC.
10: Monday the 6th of July. Robin and Harriet with you. Hope you're well. Hope you enjoyed your weekend. Hope you're feeling recharged and refreshed. We'll play you Lewis Capaldi and Justin Timberlake in a sec. But first, kicking things off with Miles Smith.

0: Good morning. Great to have you along bright and early on this Monday, the 6th of July. Hope you enjoyed your weekend. Harriet, how's it going?
1: It's going well, Robin. It's Monday again, though. That's the slight sort of fly in the ointment this morning, isn't it?
0: We are about as far away from

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0: week playing on Radio Gibraltar. A reminder for you that storytelling sessions will be underway tomorrow at the John McIntosh Library. It happens every Tuesday morning from 10:30, ages 2 and over, if you'd like to go along. It is free to attend, but you will need to book in advance. Understandably, they'll need to keep a little eye on numbers. The phone number for that is 200 78 000. Storytelling sessions every Tuesday from 10:30 at the John Mack Library. Got some great tunes on the way for you soon. Bit of Gracie Abrams, a classic Paul Simon. And you're still listening out for your chance to be a winner at Costa Coffee as well.
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0: It's Pink on Radio Gibraltar. Music still to play from M People and a new track from CMAT as well. 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The ice cubes have not played yet between two songs. To win with Costa Coffee. 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

Wow, how badly do you want this £30 at Costa Coffee then? Quite badly. Fiercely badly, if there is such a phrase. Thank you so much if you've been in touch. What a great response. You were listening out for the rattling of the iced coffee cubes in between two songs. Well done, first up, if you spotted it, okay? If you did hear that, pat yourself on the back. You are indeed a good listener and you can be rightly proud of yourself. Now, I don't have £30 to give away to every single person that gets in touch. I wish I did. I'm sorry. So we do just have to pick one person to take that 30 to spend on whatever you like. Delicious food and drink available at Costa Coffee. We play this every single Monday, by the way. So today's winner

0: Thank you so much. You're tuned in to Gibraltar Today. Now, the Environmental Safety Group and the Gibraltar Ornithological and Natural History Society have joined forces to voice their concerns over this year's bluefin tuna fishing quota in Gibraltar waters. The NGOs say the increase from 26 to 30 tons is disproportionate for Gibraltar's size, and they're calling for a more precautionary approach to the management of the species. So joining me in the studio now, we have the ESG Chair, Janet Howitt. Good afternoon. And also GNA Chair's Representative, Keith and Susan. Thank you both for joining me. Perhaps we can start with what prompted both of your organisations to issue a joint statement on this issue.
1: I'll just say that this is not new, that we've been issuing statements since 2020. I think we might have missed one year, but otherwise it's been an annual statement. We reiterate our position and ask for different information to be supplied. So this year we're going very much on the increase in quota, which we have mentioned before.
0: Now, in your press statement, you said Gibraltar's quota is all out of proportion to its size. You point to the local quota as being 0.38% of Spain's, while our population is only 0.08% of theirs, so making the quota almost five times higher per capita. You also compare Gibraltar's waters to Spain. So why do you feel these comparisons are important?
1: I think Keith can answer that. Maybe he did the mathematics.
2: I mean, the comparisons are important for a number of reasons. I just want to reiterate again, as Janet said, that these are points that we've been making every year. This is nothing new. But the comparisons are important because, well, in terms of the comparison with the territorial waters, it's about the amount of tuna that we have per unit area and how much it's sustainable to harvest. And Spain is a particularly active tuna fishing nation, and yet we have a disproportionately high quota compared to theirs. And then in terms of per capita, well, I mean, how much tuna can a town of 30,000

It's Hozier and Too Sweet. Radio Gibraltar, we got music for you shortly by The Cardigans. First, Abby has been in touch for today's post-lunch pick-me-up track. Says she's had a bowl of creamy mushroom soup and a warm bread roll. In this climate, in this heat, are you mad? I hope you're sitting in a nice, cool, air-conditioned room, Abby. You've asked for Mel and Diesel, we can do that. This is Grita.

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You're listening to Radio Gibraltar. So we got Becky Hill and David Guetta for you soon. It's their track, remember. Right now, Bruno Mars.

0: Becky Hill and David Guetta with Remember. You're listening to Radio Gibraltar. We've got Jamiroquai for you soon. We'll be talking about life's little victories. And up next, it's Kings of Leon and You Somebody.
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Jamiroquai, Canned Heat, Radio Gibraltar. Researchers have revealed the top 50 list of wins includes finding money down the back of the sofa or in a pocket or handbag, arriving at a car park just as somebody else is leaving, and other punch-the-air moments involve getting the washing in before it starts to rain, something that we don't really have to worry about this time of year. Me, it's getting the washing in before all the colour fades out because the sun has bleached it. Almost a quarter said hearing their favourite song on the radio was the highlight of their day. Hopefully we can do that for you at some point today here on Radio Gibraltar. 27% agreed getting a surprise pay rise really boosted their mood. Getting a free cup of coffee, putting on comfy clothes at the end of the day, and successfully cooking a Sunday roast was another win, another punch the air moment. Let me know about any little victories you've managed to have over the last few days. I'd love to hear about it, please. 200 66 200. We've got Charlie Puth and Michael McDonald up for you soon. Right now, here's Meek.

0: Charlie Puth with Michael McDonald and Kenny Loggins. It's Love in Exile Radio Gibraltar. I think maybe we should mention the England match that happened in the early hours of the morning. People in two camps today. Either, no, I went to bed. Or, no, I stayed up and watched the whole thing. There is no in between. Which camp were you in? I worry at this point in the tournament, because I spend the whole of the World Cup thinking and saying to myself, it doesn't matter. I don't mind. I mean, if England don't go very far, that's fine. It's just one of those things. And now, this is the point at which I start to think, oh, maybe England could win. Maybe England could win the whole thing. This is when I get my hopes up and then I get let down. I tried to manage my expectations before, and now my expectations are just everywhere. They're all over the room. Highlights of the England match yesterday. It wasn't the match itself. It was Harry Kane's post-match interview. I've got a joke. I've done a joke about it. Do you want to hear it? Here's the post-match interview. Harry Kane lost his voice.
1: Well, Harry, huge congratulations. What a contest. What a win. But I just firstly wanted to ask you what's happened over there by the England goal, because there looks to be some concern.
2: Yeah, Jordan, my voice is gone. Henlo just fell over there. I think he's okay. Just something to do with his arm.
1: Okay, well, as for the performance, I think it says it all, the fact that your voice is gone. That was some contest to watch. What on earth was it like to play in?
2: Yeah, it was a crazy game. We had to fight.
0: We had to fight. That was the best. It's the best thing I've ever heard.
1: What can this do for England going forward? You've got a quarter-final in Miami against Norway to look forward to. What can the England fans look forward to now?
2: Well, just look at them here. Incredible. Unbelievable support. Speechless.
0: My joke is the Azteca wasn't the only high pitch yesterday or this morning. Because altitude, you know?

0: 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We got Perry off of Little Mix for you soon. It's her track, Woman in Love. And up next, playing your Major Lazer with DJ Snake and Lean On.
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6: From the GBC newsroom at 3. The Attorney General has denied a request from the RGP to prosecute the former Police Commissioner Ian McGrail for misconduct in public office and offences under the Data Protection Act. This is regarding data that Mr. McGrail copied or caused to be copied onto a hard drive whilst he was still Commissioner and which he kept for over 2 years after leaving office. Councillor London has backed his decision on the grounds that proceeding would not be in the public interest. A 41-year-old local man has been arrested on suspicion of offences related to child sexual abuse material and the illicit supply of controlled drugs. The arrest was a result of a police operation by detectives from the RGP's Digital Safety and Offender Management Team, Economic Crime and Digital Forensics Units. And the Department of Education will reflect on the case of former teacher Clayton Bustos to determine whether safeguarding procedures can be improved. Bustos was found guilty of 16 counts of sexual offences against children. Your weather, sunny and a moderate easterly breeze. It's currently 26 degrees. That's the latest. I'm Cathy Sanchez.
7: Radio Gibraltar, Bob Marley for you soon. Are full stops in text messages aggressive, according to Gen Z? Yes, they are. More on that soon. Right now, Olivia Rodrigo and Drop Dead, full stop.

Bob Marley, Three Little Birds, Radio Gibraltar. We've got Sophie B. Hawkins for you soon, and Maroon 5 plays next. The humble full stop is apparently offensive. Using full stops in text messages has been branded aggressive by Gen Z. The little dot to signify the end of a sentence could be on its way out, along with other forms of punctuation as well. A language expert has said young people aged 13 to 28 are rewriting the rules to shift the meaning of inverted commas, quotation marks, ellipses, full stops and dashes. She said that using a full stop could actually be conveying a blunt tone, which Generation Z avoids. She added that Gen Z was one of the main forces behind this shift in punctuation use. Grammar isn't being destroyed, it's being stretched to fit new modes of communication. So how do you soften a full stop? I don't know. Three full stops? You'd think that would be worse, but actually, I think three full stops just softens it a little bit, makes it less blunt. That's what I'm going to go with.

on their honeymoon. Yeah, you're the biggest pop star in the world. You can go anywhere you want, do anything you like. Rumours suggest that they will be going to the Cotswolds in the UK. Why not? Why not go to the Cotswolds? Why not go somewhere just northeast of Bristol? How did that discussion go? Where should we go on our honeymoon? I tell you what. Tell you what we're going to do. We're going to leave New York City, one of the greatest cities on earth. We're going to leave this place. We're going to fly in to Bristol Airport. I can't even say it.

0: very good, isn't it? It's Noah Kahan and Doors. This is Radio Gibraltar. Music for you shortly by Dua Lipa. It's her track, Break My Heart. And next, Luis Fonsi with Demi Lovato.
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heart. Dua Lipa, Break My Heart, Radio Gibraltar, Sam Fender with Elton John for you soon. And Mae Stevens plays next. If you're looking for something to do with the little one tomorrow, there are storytelling sessions every Tuesday for ages 2 and over at the John McIntosh Hall Library. They start at 10:30. It's free to attend, but you do need to book in advance. The number is 200 78000.

0: Sam Fender, Elton John, and Talk To You, Radio Gibraltar. Sam Fender still at the top of the official charts, number one in the top 40, with his track Rain Me In alongside Olivia Dean. No new entries in the top 10 this week. A couple of new albums in the top 10 of the album charts. Pretty Reckless, Straight In at number 6, and Muse are at number 1 with their brand new album. 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

Madonna and Sabrina Carpenter, Bring Your Love, Radio Gibraltar. That features on Madonna's brand new album called Confessions 2. Apparently, it's made history on Spotify. It's debuted with over 13 million streams. Got the latest local news headlines for you soon. Jennifer Lopez next after Rita Ora.

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6: From the GBC newsroom at 4. The Attorney General will not be instituting proceedings against the former police commissioner Ian McGrail for misconduct in public office and offences under the Data Protection Act, despite a request from the Royal Gibraltar Police. Counsel in London advised Michael Yamas, KC, that there was a realistic prospect of conviction for two breaches of Section 175 of the Data Protection Act, but the prosecution would not be in the public interest. A 41-year-old local man has been arrested on suspicion of offences relating to child sexual abuse material and the illicit supply of controlled drugs. The investigation started several months ago and is ongoing. And the Department of Education will be looking at the Clayton Busto case to determine whether lessons can be learned or safeguarding procedures improved. Busto was found guilty on 16 counts of sexual offences against children. Your weather today, staying sunny with a moderate easterly breeze and a high of 28. That's the latest. I'm Lucinda Snape.
7: 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We've got Olivia Dean for you soon. It's her track, So Easy. Apart from the World Cup, Wimbledon is also happening at the moment, and it's pigeon-free. I'll tell you how and why soon. Zara Larsson now.

Ariana Grande and We Can't Be Friends, Radio Gibraltar. We got Guy Valedino for you soon, Tegala and John Newman next. Wimbledon is on and it's staying pigeon free. You know how they're keeping pigeons away from Wimbledon? They've got Rufus the Hawk. They've got an actual hawk who is out there from 4 a.m. scaring off anything with feathers. His handler, Donna Davis, says the pigeons don't even try anymore. Rufus goes on to centre court before anybody arrives just to make sure nothing is snuck in overnight. He's a Harris hawk and he's been doing this job for 18 years. He is the longest serving member of staff at Wimbledon. That's pretty amazing, isn't it? I don't like that they called him Rufus, though. I should call him Tony.

Guy Valladino and Oceans. Radio Gibraltar, the Traces of Humanity exhibition on until the 21st of this month. 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It's a free exhibition. It's at the Gustavo Vacarisas Gallery and it's open between 10:30 in the morning and 6:30 in the afternoon on weekdays and until 1:30 on weekends.

0: 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Got music for you shortly by Majestic with The Jamming Kid and Celine Dion. Set My Heart on Fire soon. And up next, it's a Robin S classic. You know the one. I love it. 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

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She got a new song out. It's called Bonjour, Pardon, Merci. It's basically the first three words that you learn in French when you start your Duolingo journey. That's the name of her song. Years and Years up next. Right now, it's Bon Jovi.

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It's years and years with Shine. 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Texas Hold'em.

0: photogenic. 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It's Lives in Bloom. 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And then it's the Powder Room at 9:00. After that, a programme I find very difficult to watch because I suffer from just envy and jealousy. 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

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Here's Justin Bieber now, it's Intention.

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5: From the GBC newsroom at 5. The Attorney General has denied a request from the Royal Gibraltar Police to prosecute the former Police Commissioner Ian McGrail for misconduct in public office and offences under the Data Protection Act. This is regarding data Mr. McGrail copied or caused to be copied onto a hard drive while still Commissioner, and which he kept for over 2 years after leaving office. Council in London has backed the decision on the grounds that proceedings would not be in the public interest. A 41-year-old local man has been arrested on suspicion of offences relating to child sexual abuse material and the illicit supply of controlled drugs. The arrest was the result of an operation by detectives from the RGP's Digital Safety and Offender Management Team, Economic Crime and Digital Forensics Units. And the Department of Education will reflect on the case of former teacher Clayton Busto to determine whether safeguarding procedures can be improved. Busto was found guilty on 16 counts of sexual offences against children. Your weather for the rest of today, staying bright and sunny with a high of 28. That's the latest. I'm Lucinda Snape.
6: BBC News with Moira Alderson. President Trump has sought to justify his intervention to ask FIFA to review a one-match ban on Falahattin Balogun, America's top scorer at the Football World Cup. In extraordinary comments from the White House, Mr. Trump said he hadn't known what getting a red card meant and it was unfair to take out one of the US's best players. President Trump confirmed he had asked FIFA for a review, doubting the red card had been the right decision.
7: That wasn't a foul. I understand sports really well. Really well. That got tangled up, and this referee, who is a little bit suspect, if you check his past, I don't want to say that because I don't like to create controversy, but very suspect.
6: The lifting of the ban has been roundly criticised elsewhere, with European football's governing body UEFA calling it unprecedented, incomprehensible and unjustifiable. Several critics have also voiced concerns about the politicisation of the sport. Rescuers are continuing to find bodies in the rubble of residential blocks in Kyiv more than 12 hours after the latest Russian bombardment. The number of dead in and around the Ukrainian capital now stands at 21. Ukraine's Air Force said Russia knew Kyiv had run out of interceptor rockets against Russian ballistic missiles. A frustrated President Zelensky urged NATO allies to take strong decisions at their summit on Tuesday. The Alliance Secretary General Mark Rutte also called on members to help Ukraine.
8: As Ukraine continues to defend its sovereignty, allies and NATO partners must continue to ensure Ukraine gets what it needs. And let me be clear, all allies need to pull their weight so that our support to Ukraine continues to flow. Because Ukraine's security is closely linked with our own.
6: At least 25 people have been killed and more than 100 injured in 2 days of prison riots in western Sri Lanka. They were sparked by a clash in the Gombo prison, reportedly over an inmate informing on a drug trafficking operation. Here's the BBC's Charles Haviland.
9: There has been a network of gangs in Sri Lanka, but there's been a lot of dismantling of those gangs over the years. So what has happened is that gang leaders, erstwhile gang leaders, have ended up in the jails, some of them having been deported from overseas and brought back to Sri Lanka. So that has obviously served partly to foster this kind of violent activity that's resulted in this tragedy.
6: Charles Haviland reporting. Israeli police have suspended a border police officer and are investigating him after security footage appears to show him throwing a stun grenade into a Palestinian car in East Jerusalem. He forced the door closed while the explosive went off, with the driver still inside the vehicle. The officer then appeared to fire shots towards two passengers who'd managed to escape. BBC News.
10: Hello, it is Radio Gibraltar. Andrea here, be with you for a couple of hours. It is Monday, the start of another beautiful week. The sun is shining, it's nice and hot outside. You can tell it's summer. And I've got some fantastic music to help with the mood, like this from Jungle. This is Wave.

It is Radio Gibraltar. Now, it's funny how the smallest celebrity confession sometimes suddenly becomes the biggest talking point. And at this time, it's Harry Styles and his love of a proper Sunday roast. I'm talking a proper, proper Sunday roast. During a recent interview, he revealed his favourite part of the roast isn't the beef, the potatoes, or even the cauliflower cheese. Oh, I love a good cauliflower cheese. It's the Yorkshire puddings. And not just any Yorkshire puddings, he likes them absolutely drenched in gravy. Drenched in gravy. Now, you'd think that would be the end of the story, but no. We're talking here a British icon, where a good roast dinner in Britain is practically national treasure. I think it is as well in Gibraltar, along with carne pana and torta patata. You've got carne pana, torta patata, a roast dinner, fish and chips, and maybe a rotto. I think those are the top five in Gibraltar. Before long, a Yorkshire pudding company spotted Harry's comments and decided to make him an offer that he might struggle to refuse, you know, a lifetime supply of Yorkshire puddings. They even took to social media to invite him to claim the prize. So far, though, there's been no response from Harry himself. It just goes to show the power of a celebrity endorsement. One casual comment about food and suddenly a brand has a ready-made marketing campaign. Whether or not Harry Styles accepts the offer or not, they've certainly got people talking. Of course, everyone has their own opinion on what makes the perfect roast. Some swear by crispy roast potatoes. Others say it's all about the stuffing or the pigs and blankets. And then there's the great gravy debate. Just enough to add flavour or enough to turn the entire plate into a sopa or a guisao. Here in Gibraltar, we're no strangers to enjoying a traditional Sunday roast either, as I mentioned. Whether it's at home or one of the Rock's very many restaurants that serve a good Sunday roast. So if Harry Styles has taught us anything this week, is that sometimes the simplest of comforts are the best. And for him, nothing beats a Yorkshire pudding swimming in gravy.

0: the latest from Ellie Goulding on Radio Gibraltar. Your reminder that the GHA Mobile Health Unit is up and about yet again. And where are they this week, you might ask? Well, they will be outside Newmall House this Tuesday, Wednesday and Thursday. That's the 7th, 8th and 9th of July. They'll be offering health and well-being checks between 9 a.m. and 1 p.m. outside Newmall House this Tuesday, Wednesday and Thursday.
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try. Pink on Radio Gibraltar. Right, my question to you then is, who needs an expensive gym membership when the local playground might be the best fitness centre in town? And I'm not talking about the area and the parks that have got the gym equipment. No, no, no, no. I'm talking good old-fashioned playing in the park. New research suggests that some of the games that we loved as children actually burn more calories than popular gym equipment. Take skipping rope, for example. Just 15 minutes of skipping can burn around 215 calories, compared with roughly 150 calories from running for the same amount of time. And it's not just about the calories. Traditional playground activities like hopscotch, star jumps, skipping, are also said to work a wider range of muscles than machines such as cross trainers. It's because they combine balance, coordination, agility, and strength all in one workout. It's a reminder that exercise doesn't always have to mean lifting weights or staring at a treadmill for an hour. Sometimes they're the most effective workouts. They don't even feel like exercise. I mean, I can't even tell you how many calories I must have burned when I was young and I used to play in the patio of my estate playing 40-40 or cops and robbers. I mean, I think I burnt enough calories for an entire week playing that because, honest to God, I would get home from school, quickly do my homework, have a bite to eat, and I would be downstairs from about 4:30. So my mum called me up for dinner at about 8:15. So 4 hours of running non-stop. I mean, I don't know how we did it. I could never do that now. If somebody told me to go and play cops and robbers or 40-40 right now for 4 hours straight, nah. I'd tell them they're absolutely crazy in the head. Absolutely crazy. It's also great news for families, though. Instead of everyone spending time in front of a screen, a trip to the park could be a simple way to stay active together, and it doesn't cost a penny. Now, whether workplaces are ready to embrace hopscotch or not is another matter. But still, there's a serious message behind the laughs. Staying active doesn't have to be complicated. Sometimes the best workouts is simply getting outside, having fun, and rediscovering a little bit of nostalgia.

0: A reminder, the Gyps Silver Coffee Mornings are happening every Monday morning until the 14th of December. It's open to anyone over the age of 55. It's at Pizza Express from 9:30 a.m. to 11 a.m. and it's free to attend.
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It's Benson Boone on Radio Gibraltar. Now, with summer in full swing and many of us taking the most of the sun, making the most of the sunshine, a new study is highlighting a habit that health experts have been warning about for years: getting sunburnt. And I've got to admit, guilty as charged. Not on purpose, though. Not on purpose. I headed to my usual summer spot beginning of last week, maybe last weekend, the weekend before. I don't know. My first time in my go-to summer spot. And I kid you not when I say that I must have been in the sun for a total of about 8 minutes. The time it took to go in the water, and it was like a tea bag. I went in, dunked myself, and I went back out because it was freezing. And the time it took me to go and use the bathroom, it must have been a total of 8 minutes. And my back was times 10 the level of red it was. It was absolutely burnt. Absolutely shisha rao, as we'd say here in Gibraltar. And I thought, oh my goodness, I've only been about 8 minutes in the sun. Well, there you go. It does not take much. Lesson learnt. I need to apply sunscreen all the time. According to the research, nearly one in five adults admit they often end up with a sunburn after spending time outdoors. That's despite widespread awareness that too much sun exposure can damage the skin and increase the risk of severe cases. We've all heard someone say, oh, it's only a little bit of sunburn, it'll turn into a tan. But experts are clear that sunburn isn't just about the holiday experience. It's a sign that your skin has been damaged by ultraviolet or UV rays. The study also found that while many people still take risks in the sun, there's growing awareness when it comes to checking our skin. And here in Gibraltar, I mean, we enjoy sunshine for much of the year. I think we're very lucky on the rock in that sense, especially when you're heading to the beach, walking the dog, watching sports, or simply having an outdoor lunch. Those UV rays can be incredibly strong, and health professionals are recommending using sunscreen with a suitable SPF, wearing a hat and sunglasses, and seeking shade during the hottest parts of the day. I mean, like I said, enjoying the sunshine is one of the perks of living in Gibraltar, but protecting your skin should always be part of the plan. And I think my burnt back is very much proof of that. Lesson learnt. Do not forget to put on your sunscreen with at least a factor 30 SPF. But do not forget to put your sunscreen, and always remember to reapply. I've had to learn that lesson that hard way. But you know what? I did it so that you didn't have to.

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2: 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On off, on off.
0: 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Looking after Gibraltar's eyes since 1830.
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6: From the GBC newsroom at 6. The Attorney General will not be instituting proceedings against the former police commissioner Ian McGrail for misconduct in public office and offences under the Data Protection Act, despite a request from the Royal Gibraltar Police. Counsel in London advised Michael Yamas, KC, that there was a realistic prospect of conviction for two breaches of Section 175 of the Data Protection Act, but the prosecution would not be in the public interest. A 41-year-old local man has been arrested on suspicion of offences relating to child sexual abuse material and the illicit supply of controlled drugs. The investigation started several months ago and is ongoing. And the Department of Education will be looking at the Clayton Busto case to determine whether lessons can be learned or safeguarding procedures improved. Busto was found guilty on 16 counts of sexual offences against children. Your weather today, staying sunny with a moderate easterly breeze and a high of 28. That's the latest. I'm Lucinda Snape.
7: BBC News with Moira Alderson. President Trump has sought to justify his intervention to ask FIFA to review a one-match ban on Folarin Balogun, America's top scorer at the World Cup. In extraordinary comments from the White House, Mr. Trump said he'd spoken to FIFA because he didn't think Balogun had committed a foul.
8: He's our best player, or one of our best players. And he gave him a red card. I didn't know what that meant. I didn't think it meant much. Then I started hearing that that means he can't play in the next game. I said, boy, that's a big, you know, if it happened to another player, it would have been unfair. But when they take your best player, or just about, they have some great players, but, and they say you can't play, that's very unfair. That's, you know, it's one thing to penalize somebody for the game, but how do you penalize them for a game that hasn't been played yet? It's very unfair. You can't do that. So, yes, I asked for a review by FIFA.
7: There's been widespread criticism, with European football's governing body UEFA calling the suspension reversal unprecedented, incomprehensible and unjustifiable. The US play Belgium later today. Rescuers are continuing to find bodies in the rubble of residential blocks in Kyiv more than 12 hours after the latest Russian bombardment. The number of dead in and around the Ukrainian capital now stands at 21. NATO's chief, Mark Rutte, ahead of tomorrow's summit, criticised the Russian attack and applauded the continued war effort by Ukraine.
9: What happened last night is an indiscriminate attack on innocent civilians, on infrastructure, cities in Ukraine, people getting killed. But this is not the way Russia can ever win this war. Of course, it is terrible for the people involved, and my thoughts and prayers are with them and the people in Kyiv and other cities who had to go through this. But fact is that you guys are doing so much better over the last couple of months than only 3 or 4 months ago.
7: A senior UN official has warned that the humanitarian crisis in Sudan's besieged city of El Obeid is worsening as fighting and a blockade by the paramilitary rapid support forces continue. The UN's humanitarian coordinator for Sudan says repeated drone strikes have hit power stations and water facilities, leaving civilians without essential services. She's also called for key roads to be reopened to allow aid into the city. Richard Kagoe is in Nairobi.
10: Walking through crowds waiting at scarce water points, the UN's Denise Brown points to severe shortages in El Obeid. In a short video posted on X, she says aid hasn't reached camps for the displaced in weeks after humanitarian corridors were cut off by the rapid support forces. Thousands are now left without assistance, food prices have shot up, and fuel has too as supplies run dry. A doctor's group warns of outbreaks of cholera and measles, with hospitals running out of supplies. The UN is also investigating reports of abuses amid fears El Obeid could face atrocities similar to those seen in El Fasher last October.
7: BBC News.
11: Radio Gibraltar on your Monday afternoon. How are you doing? It is Andrea here. Hope you're having a fantastic start to the week. On the way then, a little bit of music from Madonna and Sabrina Carpenter. I'll also be chatting to you about all the meals you love.

0: make it. At least we can say we died trying.
1: It's Dermot Kennedy on Radio Gibraltar. Now, I need you to be honest for a second. How often do you find yourself cooking exactly the same meals a week? Well, you are certainly not alone, and I am guilty as charged. A new survey has found that 60% of us cook on repeat, sticking to familiar rotation of favourite dishes rather than trying something new. Topping this list is a good old spaghetti bolognese, followed by a classic Sunday roast and a curry as third. Also rounding the top 10 are pizza, stir fry, sausage and mash, burgers, a shepherd's pie and lasagna. They're all comforting, reliable meals that most of us can prepare without even looking at a recipe. And I need to admit, I do. If a meal works and it's quick and easy to do, I will have it on repeat more than a couple of times a week. The study also found that more than half of people admit they're stuck in a cooking rut. After a busy day at work, it's often easier to reach for the recipes you know will please the family than experiment with something completely different. But here's the interesting part. While we rely on these familiar favourites, almost half of us say we're actually bored of eating the same dinners week after week. So we want to be experimental, but we don't want to put the effort of being experimental. In fact, 6 in 10 would like to try new recipes, and 7 in 10 enjoy adding a fresh twist to the meals they already love. And I'll tell you what, if you've never had a lasagna with minced lamb and some Moroccan spices, you are missing out. I tried one at a Harry Potter themed restaurant once and it was absolutely life-changing. Here in Gibraltar, we're very lucky to have influences from British, Spanish, Mediterranean, Moroccan cuisine all right on our doorstep, and it means it's easy to shake things up. Perhaps swapping traditional spaghetti bolognese for a seafood pasta, or adding local flavours to a curry, trying homemade paella instead of your usual Friday night takeaway. So if your weekly menu has become a little bit predictable, maybe this is the perfect excuse to try something different. And I think I'm going to stop talking about food right now because I'm starting to feel my tummy rumble.

0: 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Absolutely love her. And she's releasing a brand new album, which is a complete reimagining of all of her classic songs, but with a symphonic and orchestra twist. And I cannot wait to hear her voice alongside an orchestra.
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It's Natalie Ambruglia on Radio Gibraltar. Now, I'm really excited about this event because if you're looking for something creative to keep the kids entertained this summer, then this is something that will really spark their imagination. I'm a bit annoyed that I'm a bit too old for this. On Thursday, the 16th of July, the Gemma Art Gallery on Lionwall Road is hosting a mini magic garden workshop where children can create their very own enchanted miniature garden to take home. It's running from 10:30 a.m. until midday. The hands-on workshop is suitable for children aged 6 and over. Younger children are welcome too, as long as they're accompanied by an adult. So any child under the age of 6 is welcome but must be accompanied by an adult. Using colourful decorations, moss, pebbles, soil and magical fairy accessories, kids will be able to design their own tiny fantasy garden, and it's all about getting creative, using your imagination and most importantly having fun. And because things are about to get a little bit messy, organisers recommend wearing old clothes, an old t-shirt or old, pyjamas or something that you do not mind getting dirty. Children are also encouraged to bring a drink to stay hydrated, especially if it's a warm morning, and a snack if they'd like one. The workshop costs £10 per child, and that includes all the materials needed, so there's no need to bring any arts and crafts supplies along. It's all sorted for you. And it's part of Gemma's popular summer programme of creative workshops, which gives young people the opportunity to explore art, crafts and creativity in a fun, relaxed environment during the school holidays. Gemma has become a real hub, I think, for family-friendly cultural activities. Places are limited, so if you'd like to, if your child would like to take part, it's a good idea to book early. Tickets are available through buytickets.gi. That is buytickets.gi. And if you've got a budding artist, a nature lover, or a child with a big imagination, then the mini magic garden workshop could be the perfect way to spend a summer morning creating something magical that is theirs to keep.

0: Your reminder that Art Gallery Saturdays are on starting from the 11th of July. The Mario Finlinson Art Gallery and Gemma Gallery will be open from 10 a.m. to 2 p.m. That is the 11th of July, 10 a.m. to 2 p.m. both the Mario Finlinson Art Gallery and the Gemma Gallery.
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Well, that's just about it from me. Thank you so much for keeping me company on your Monday. It's great to start the week with you. Don't go anywhere. It is the 70s at 7, 80s at 8, and the 90s at 9 on the way for you next. I'll catch you again tomorrow from 5.

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